0: Here's what you missed on the Dave Clemens Experience.
1: Sad news this morning, Jimbo.
2: What's that?
1: The inventor of Tickle Me Elmo has passed away at the age of 78.
2: Oh, that's too bad.
1: I guess he died while he was testing out his newest invention. Fight me to the death, Elmo.
2: What?

0: Michael Jackson and Bad, Rock and Roll's Greatest Hits, 105.7 KQAK. I trained before that. It's Jimbo, and mosquitoes love me. I mean, I am a human pincushion when it comes to mosquitoes. And there's new research that shows mosquitoes can actually learn to love the presence of DEET, one of the most common insect repellents. Scientists conducted lab experiments where they successfully reversed the mosquito's aversion to the chemical and even made them more willing to approach humans who are wearing it. What? Yeah, you don't need to worry about the DEET attracting mosquitoes to you. One researcher said it's still the gold standard of mosquito repellents. You know, it's just don't go crazy with it. That's what they're saying. Supertramp coming up. Queen on the way. And we've got your weekend forecast next on Rock and Roll's Greatest Hits, 105.7 KQAK. Run in the morning and celebrate all day. 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Is this you when your internet goes out?
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7: Central Oregon weather.
0: Sunshine for the last weekend of the month of May, and sunny today, 62 for the high. And then clear tonight. We're going to be chilly tonight because there's not going to be any clouds. Lows tonight about 36. Sunny tomorrow, rebounding nicely with a high of 67. Then we start to warm up Monday, sunny and a high of 74 degrees. For weather and more, go to MyCentralOregon.com and make it your homepage today.
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0: That's UB40. Little Vino. Hathaway before that. And What Is Love? It is Jimbo, The Weeknd. That's love. I love The Weeknd. And if you love the Sisters Rodeo, listen up. Don't miss the next Hot Ticket Tuesday. We're going to be giving away tickets to the Sisters Rodeo. 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

0: Vicky Sue Robinson, Turn the Beat Around. John Mellencamp before that. A little Jack and Diane talking about chili dogs and summertime. It's Jimbo. We're on the cusp of summertime. Only about, 3 weeks away from the official start of summer. We've got more Rock and Roll's Greatest Hits coming up. Daryl Hall and John Oates and a look at weather. On the next Dave Clemens Experience Monday, we'll do your moment of inspiration, your random facts, the Clemens Report. 6:35, 7:35, and 8:35. The birthday shout-outs and what day it is. We'll spin the wheel of birthdays for a chance to win an 8-inch bun cake from Nothing Bun Cakes in Bend. Also, a crime blog. And Dave and I will tell you what we did over the weekend with the weekend reports Monday morning at 6 on the Dave Clemens Experience on 105.7 KQAK.
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0: 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Sunny today with a high of 62. Clear, chilly.
11: We're looking at 36 tonight. Might want an extra blanket. And then sunny, warmer tomorrow with a high of 67. Even warmer on Monday. Sunshine at 74. Find weather and more all weekend long at MyCentralOregon.com and make it your homepage today.

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1: So everybody's freaking out because Jessica Simpson was flying first class to Hawaii, and she put her kids in coach.
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1: And people are like freaking out about it. 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

0: Rock and Roll's Greatest Hits, 105.7 KQAK. Don't You Want Me? That's the Human League. I'm Jimbo. I hope you're having a great weekend. A couple of new movies out for the weekend. The first one is Pressure. It's rated PG-13, a World War II drama starring Andrew Scott as a British meteorologist, warning the Allies about two converging storms that could turn D-Day into a disaster. Brendan Fraser's in this. He stars as General Dwight Eisenhower. Again, that's rated PG-13. A heist thriller starring Leo Woodall in Tuner. It's rated R. It's a gifted piano tuner whose heightened sense of hearing attracts the attention of some criminals who want to use him for bad things. So, and then the other is The Breadwinner, a comedy starring Nate Bargatze as a clueless guy who has to become a stay-at-home dad with his three daughters. So that should be interesting. And there's your choices for new movies. Weather, Billy Joel, and more. 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
2: weather. Had a pretty nice day today. Lots of sunshine, highs in the low 60s. For tonight, we are looking for clear skies. It's going to be chilly in a lot of areas, down in Bend to about 30.

66. Tomorrow, looking good with sunshine at a high of 67, and Monday even warmer, sunny at a high of 74 for June 1st. For weather and more, go to MyCentralOregon.com and make it your homepage today.

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0: Steelers Wheel and Stuck in the Middle with you on Rock and Roll's Greatest Hits, 105.7 KQAK. Phil Collins before that and In the Air Tonight. I'm Jimbo. 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On the show with Dave tomorrow, Amber Thatcher from the City Club of Bend. 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

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The show is brought to you by Perry Rhodes Farmers Insurance Agent. 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

0: 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That's going to do it for me, Jimbo. Enjoy the rest of your weekend. It's going to be nice. Brendan Medina coming up next with the 80s Retro Rewind. 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
6: Clear skies tonight. Looking at a chilly night tonight. 36 for the overnight low in Bend. It's going to be a little cooler in the outlying areas. Tomorrow, Sunday, sunny and a high of 67. And then on Monday, we start the warm-up because it's the first day of June. Sunny on Monday with a high of 74 degrees. Find weather and more at MyCentralOregon.com. 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

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I'm Brendan Medina. 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On the way, music from Duran Duran, Orin Juice Jones, and Don Henley. 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

0: You Belong to the City by Glenn Frey on the 80s Retro Rewind on Rock and Roll's Greatest Hits, 105.7 KQAK. I'm Brendan Medina, and the 80s Retro Rewind is brought to you by Perry Rhodes, a farmer's insurance agent. Catch the Clemens Report, a twist on today's headlines, each weekday morning at 6:35, 7:35, and 8:35. It's the most important 90 seconds in radio, at least according to Dave. And Monday morning on the Dave Clemens Experience, Dave will have an all-new crime blog. 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Up next on the 80s Retro Rewind, Duran Duran, and the top song from this week in 1982 on Rock and Roll's Greatest Hits, 105.7 KQAK.
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2: So everybody's freaking out because Jessica Simpson was flying first class to Hawaii, and she put her kids in coach.
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2: 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I try to check my kids' luggage so they have to ride underneath the plane.

Mike and the Mechanics on Rock and Roll's Greatest Hits, 105.7 KQAK. I'm Brendan Medina, and this is the 80s Retro Rewind, brought to you by Perry Rhodes, a Farmers Insurance agent. Now, let's rewind to 1982. This song had a long run at the top of the charts, and this week was its third week at that spot. Here's Paul McCartney and Stevie Wonder with Ebony and Ivory on the 80s Retro Rewind on Rock and Roll's Greatest Hits, 105.7 KQAK.

0: 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Up next, weather and Orrin Juice Jones.
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On the show with Dave DeMauro, Amber Thatcher from City Club of Central Oregon, and Mike Sava from the Bend Astronomy Club. We've got a low of 36 tonight. Tomorrow, sunny, high of 66, low of 40, with mostly clear skies tomorrow night. Then Monday, sunny, high of 72, low of 45 for weather. Anytime, go to mycentraloregon.com. 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This song ranked number 63 on a list of the best one-hit wonders of the 80s. Here's The Rain by Orrin Juice Jones on the 80s Retro Rewind on Rock and Roll's Greatest Hits, 105.7 KQAK.

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0: Rock and Roll's Greatest Hits, 105.7 KQAK. I'm Brendan Medina, and this is the 80s Retro Rewind, brought to you by Perry Rhodes, a Farmers Insurance agent. We just played It Must Have Been Love by Roxette. That song reached its popularity in 1990, but the original, It Must Have Been Love, Christmas for the Brokenhearted, was released in 1987. Roxette changed some of the lyrics, produced it again, and re-released it in 1990, and it reached a lot more popularity. Up next, I've got Madonna on the 80s Retro Rewind on Rock and Roll's Greatest Hits, 105.7 KQAK.
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0: Don Henley with Sunset Grill on the 80s Retro Rewind on Rock and Roll's Greatest Hits, 105.7 KQAK. I'm Brendan Medina, and this is the 80s Retro Rewind, which is brought to you by Perry Rhodes, a Farmers Insurance agent. Sunset Grill had so many stars in it. Don Henley obviously was the singer, but Benmont Tench, a founding member of Tom Petty and the Heartbreakers, played synthesizers. David Paich from Toto did the acoustic piano solo. Famous session musician Danny Korchmar did the guitar. And Patti Smyth sang harmony vocals. Oh, and Randy Newman did the synthesizer arrangements. It is such a great song. Up next, I've got Weather and Frankie and the Knockouts on the 80s Retro Rewind on Rock and Roll's Greatest Hits, 105.7 KQAK.
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1: Central Oregon weather. It's going to be a little bit of a cold night and a pretty cool tomorrow. We've got a low of 36 tonight with mostly clear skies. Tomorrow, it's going to be decent. High of 66 with sunny skies. Low of 40 tomorrow night with mostly clear skies. Warming up again to Monday with a high of 72, sunny skies. And a low of 45 Monday night with mostly clear skies. For weather anytime, including live local radar and your extended forecast, go to MyCentralOregon.com. 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Thanks for joining me for the 80s Retro Rewind. I'll be back next week after I graduate from high school. Thank you as always, and keep listening to Rock and Roll's Greatest Hits, 105.7 KQAK.

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1: 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Jimbo's dog would say, "Your leg looks hot." 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
1: 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News from Hollywood. Debbie Harry from Blondie and Pamela Anderson from Baywatch. They're going to play mother and daughter in an upcoming movie.
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each spring, as trail use increases, the Deschutes County Sheriff's Office typically sees a rise in people breaking into cars at popular locations such as Phil's Trailhead, Shevlin Park, Maston, and several community parks, including Pine Nursery and Big Sky. 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
1: So everybody's freaking out because Jessica Simpson was flying first class to Hawaii, and she put her kids in coach.
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1: And people are, like, freaking out about it. She blamed her mother, saying that her mom's the one who bought the tickets. 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
2: Oh, cool.
1: I already know how this is going to go. Like my cat would say, "I'll get you someday, laser pointer." Jimbo's dog would say, "Your leg looks hot." And Carl's gerbil would say, "My cousin's the guy from the Richard Gere story."

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1: 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Debbie Harry from Blondie and Pamela Anderson from Baywatch. 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

woke last night to the sound of thunder. How far off I sat and wondered. Started humming a song from 1962. And funny how the night moves when you just don't seem to have as much to lose. Strange how the night moves.

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each spring, as trail use increases, the Deschutes County Sheriff's Office typically sees a rise in people breaking into cars at popular locations such as Phil's Trailhead, Shevlin Park, Maston, and several community parks, including Pine Nursery and Big Sky. Report suspicious activity at trailheads or parking areas.

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Yeah, the Pet of the Week comes in every Friday at 9:35 in the morning. Join us to see who or what the Humane Society of Central Oregon brings in next on the Dave Clemens Experience.

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1: 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And Carl's gerbil would say, "My cousin's the guy from the Richard Gere story."

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5: Hey, good morning. It's Dave Clemens, and in studio with me, I have my friend Amber Thatcher. She's the executive director for City Club of Central Oregon. How are you?
6: I'm well. How are you, Dave?
5: Really good. Now, you guys did your last forum. That one was about the transient tax?
6: Yes, it was about tourism and the transient lodging tax. So we did kind of a deep dive into what all the numbers look like. And I think people who attended had some eye-opening moments of just hearing different numbers that affect our economy in Central Oregon, the number of tourists we see every year, and the revenue that they generate, not only in, you know, spending in businesses, but also they are charged a lodging tax when they come stay in a hotel or a short-term rental in Bend, and that money goes both to the city, mostly to the city, and then some of it goes to Visit Bend as well to use for the cultural fund and other funds that they manage. It was really interesting, and I think gave a lot of people some new perspective on tourism.
5: Now, if somebody missed this, is there a way to catch up on the information? No, do not want to miss these things, right?
6: Yeah,
5: it's a one shot thing.
6: Sometimes, yes. We try to record the ones that we can. This one we weren't able to record, but we do have a write up on our website about kind of the highlights and the takeaways, so people can see that. But we do, a lot of our forums are recorded, and those are on our website as well.
5: Okay, so for this one, check out the write-up that's at the website.
6: Check out the write-up for the tourism one.
5: And the website is?
6: cityclubco.org.
5: Okay, now let's talk about the next one.
6: Yep.
5: Do we know yet? Are we going to be able to record this
6: we
5: one?
6: We are recording the upcoming one.
5: Good news.
6: Yeah, but we still want everybody to come.
5: Of course,
6: because it's
5: different
6: a great, different experience when you're in the room. The June forum is going to be on the purpose and role of libraries in a digital age. As we hopefully all know by now, we just opened our beautiful central library here in Bend, and we thought this was a great time to talk about libraries and kind of the work libraries are doing and the gap that they're filling in our community and kind of what that looks like, especially in a digital age when a lot of people, you know, have moved on from books, actual hard copy books, and you know, we're talking about how do you navigate information that's out there, especially with AI and disinformation, and kind of what role a library can fill for that.
5: Yeah, interesting, right? I mean, a library is so different than it was. When I was a kid, you went in there, you went to

0: card catalog.
1: Right.
0: And then you track down your
1: the Dewey Decimal System.
0: Figuring out where the book was and, and all that. And now I feel like there's so much more information at our fingertips.
1: Yeah, so much more information.
0: As you mentioned, some of that's good information. Some of that's just total bogus
1: or
0: whatever.
1: Right. So we're going to have several librarians on the panel. April Wittevine from OSU Cascades. She's the librarian there, but she's also the president of the Oregon Libraries Association. She's going to be on the panel, and she's going to be moderating our great panel of speakers. We'll also have Shelby Paulson. She is a librarian in the Ben Lapine School District and actually won Librarian of the Year recently. So she'll be talking about the role of libraries in our K through 12 system and kind of what role librarians fill for students these days. We'll also have Stephanie Chase, who runs the Libraries of Eastern Oregon. So she'll bring in that kind of rural perspective and talk about kind of libraries and what's going on in the rural settings.
0: Because that might be a little different, right?
1: Yeah, yeah. I think it's going to be very different. You know, we're very, very fortunate here in Deschutes County. You know, the voters and the community members really support our library system, which is obvious with the new library building. But I'm from a very rural place in Oregon, and our voters actually voted against the library, and they had to close a number of libraries throughout the county. And now there's just one main library, and you have to live within 7 miles of it to access it for free. So it's very, you know, things are very different throughout the state. So we want to be able to hear from a rural perspective as well, what that looks like. And then we'll have Todd Dunkelberg. He's the current director of the Deschutes Public Library. So talking about the library services that are available in Deschutes County and kind of what the role of the Deschutes County Library is for everybody.
0: One of my favorite things is audiobooks.
1: Yeah.
0: And you check them out from the library. That's amazing to me.
1: So that's one of the things that we're going to talk about as well, because with this shift, right, to audiobooks or to books on Kindle or that sort of thing, people still ask, like, yeah, but I can't, I have to wait, right? You get in a queue and it's not available. So that's one of the things that we're going to talk about, is this new financial model for obtaining books. But what does that actually mean for the consumer using it through the library? Because there is still still that barrier.
0: Sure.
1: And how do we navigate that? We'll also talk, you know, we have two school librarians, one being from higher ed, and that cost model for students has changed drastically too. You don't go to, you know, probably when we were in college, you go to the bookstore and you get your book list and you go buy your books. Like, that's not happening anymore. But there are some trade-offs of just that kind of cost barriers down, but that access barrier still exists. So we want to talk about that a little bit more. We're also going to talk about censorship, and there's been kind of an increase in trying to get books banned, especially from public libraries. And we want to talk about what that means for our community and for democracy, and really kind of what role libraries are playing in that that effort to keep access to information that's out there.
0: Sure, sure. Okay, so what do people do to sign up for this one?
1: You can register at cityclubco.org. It is on June 18th. It'll be a lunchtime forum, so from 11:30 to 1 at the Unitarian Universalist Fellowship of Central Oregon.
0: Okay, we've been talking to my friend Amber Thatcher. She's the executive director for City Club of Central Oregon. And this next forum on June 18th, Purpose and Role of Libraries in the Digital Age. It's going to be interesting because you mentioned like having to wait with the digital books.
1: Yeah.
0: Well, we had to wait for the paper books too.
1: Right.
0: We've gotten spoiled.
1: I know, right?
0: I love that they're looking at, you know, because I do hate waiting. And I do wait a lot.
1: Especially if it's...
0: halfway new, or just a popular topic, right? Well, something happens in the news and everybody's like, oh, I want to learn about that.
1: Right.
0: The book could be 30 years old.
1: Right.
0: And then you still got to wait for it.
1: Yeah. One thing that we've talked about as we're planning this as well is book clubs, right? So book clubs, if you're in a book club, a lot of times people are reading it on their Kindle, or, you know, they're checking out the library, but there's like two copies, so everybody's waiting. We found out through this planning phase that the library actually has book club kits that you can check out for your whole book club. So it comes with like I don't know how many books in the kit, but everybody can get their book at the same time.
0: Oh, that's
1: the book club kit.
0: Okay, so, that's a good idea.
1: Yeah,
0: that's
1: so I think they'll be, you know, not only just learning about, you know, the role that librarians serve and the libraries serve in our communities, but also we'll learn some fun things that we didn't know we can access through the library.
0: Very cool. Amber, thanks for coming in. Give us the website one more time.
1: Cityclubco.org.
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0: Hi, it's Dave Clemens. In the studio with me, I have Mike Saba. He's a board member for the Bend Astronomy Club. How are you?
12: Good. How are you, Dave?
0: Excellent. Good to see you again.
12: Yeah. It's our monthly get-together.
0: Right. I love these things, too, because I really do learn a lot. But let's start with what the club is and then some stuff that you have coming up.
12: Okay, so the Bend Astronomy Club is a collection of individuals from the Central Oregon area. We have about 50 members, roughly speaking. We meet once a month for our general meeting at COCC. It's on a Wednesday, and of course we will announce that the second Wednesday of every month in the Middleton Science Center. And we do talks covering various subjects in astronomy that are pertinent for currently. And then also we have member events where we do things like building a telescope, learning the night sky, observing events, and so on and so forth. So we have a lot of activities.
0: How do you become a member? And what's the advantage of becoming a member? I mean, well, obviously, I guess these different workshops you do.
12: Yeah. So it's really easy to become a member. I think, you can just come to one of our general events. So we have these general events on Wednesdays, or first or second Wednesdays of every month at COCC. And you can just come to those. That's anybody in the public. You don't have to be a member. And there you can sign up to become a member. And I think it's $15 a year for an individual. So, it's cheap. So, or $20 for family for an individual. It's good prices. Now, then, in addition to those general meetings, what we do is we'll have special meetings that are, or classes that are just

0: for members. So once you sign up, then you're available to join some of those classes. And those are workshops on telescopes, build your own telescope. That was really fun. Learn the night sky, how to do processing of images. Those are all for members. But yeah, that's the general process at this time. And we're learning as we go, too.
1: You know? Sure,
0: so,
1: sure.
0: Trying to figure it out. So yeah, it's been fun.
1: How long you guys been doing this club thing?
0: So we just, we started about, it was me and one other guy that started it. His name is Tom Calderwood. We started about, two or three years ago, okay. And then just for a while, we just met at his house, and there was maybe a half a dozen of us, and then we decided, uh-oh, we're starting to...
1: It's growing.
0: It's growing. We better move out. So, you know, so we've gone from there, and we'll probably have somewhere in the 30s, 30 people at any one of our general meetings that are open to the public. So, yeah, somewhere in that range, so...
1: Well, let's get to the meat. Let's get to some of these events that are coming up.
0: Okay, so the next general meeting, which is for the public, anybody can join or can attend. It's called Women in Astronomy, and it's being put on by Professor Cassie Falshear. She's a PhD professor from Central Washington University, and her description of her talk is, this presentation explores the vital, often overlooked contributions of women astronomers from the earliest recorded history through to the present day. When we explore key discoveries and the perseverance required to succeed in the field, connecting historical figures to modern advocacy. So there you go. That's
1: and that's the one that's coming up on June 10th.
0: June 10th, 6 p.m., COCC, Middleton Science Center, room 230. And you don't have to register or anything. You can just show up, and there's no cost for that. So it's a general public meeting. And, she's legit. She's let me read her kind of her bio. Dr. Cassie Falshear is a professor of physics at Central Washington University and the founder and director of the Asterisk Observatory at the spot at Smith Rock. So she has her own observatory. I've been there. It's very nice.
1: Oh, wow.
0: Very nice. Her favorite constellation is Cassiopeia, and her favorite object to look at through an eyepiece is Saturn, which I think is what most people would say.
1: Everybody likes that one.
0: That's hard to miss.
1: Okay.
0: Yeah, it's hard to beat. Her research background is in observational star formation, but her work now focuses more, turn the page here, on astronomy education. She's passionate about astronomy education and dark sky advocacy. When she's not in the classroom or operating a telescope, she can be found riding her bike or climbing rocks.
1: All right. So we're going to catch her on June 10th.
0: June 10th, 6 p.m., COCC, Middleton Science Center, room 230. And if you need information, you can always go to the Bend Astronomy Club's website, which is bendastronomy.net. Hard to miss or hard to forget. Bendastronomy.net, and we'll give you more information.
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2: Oregon. This is our home. 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But one careless spark could take all of this away. Whether you're at home, at play, or on the job, the power and responsibility of wildfire is in your hands. Please, keep Oregon green.
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4: Hi, it's Dave Clemens. In the studio with me, I have Mike Saba. He's a board member for the Bend Astronomy Club. Let's talk about women in astronomy. You've brought that up. And, I mean, are there a lot of women doing astronomy stuff over the years, over the decades, over the centuries?
5: Over the millennia?
4: Yeah.
5: Yeah, you know, it's a really fascinating subject. Once I started getting into astronomy, what I noticed was that there were a lot of women that made really substantial contributions to the science of astronomy. And so it's really important here, when we talk about women in astronomy, this is not like, okay, main astronomy is over here, but let's go see what the ladies are doing over there.
4: Sure.
5: You know, this isn't a call out, you know, a pat on the head and, oh, isn't that great? I mean, they were like very core instrumental astronomers all along, okay? And so I just wanted to highlight one in particular that I think is very fascinating. Her name is Henrietta Leavitt. And she discovered a object called, or she didn't discover, but she developed an understanding of objects called variable stars. Okay, there are certain stars up in the sky that increase in size and brightness and then decrease, and they sort of pulsate, if you will.
4: Through time.
5: Through time.
4: Well, like, are we talking about as you're looking at it, or over
5: time. Okay, so it'd be like, say, like a couple weeks. Okay.
4: Oh, okay.
5: But here's the point. It varies, okay? And she discovered that there was a correlation between the cycle, the time of the cycle, or the variation, and the actual brightness of the star. So if the cycle from dim to bright, took longer, it's a brighter, bigger star. Okay, this is very fascinating, because by that method, you can tell what the intrinsic brightness of an object, a star, really is. Okay?
4: Based on that pulse.
5: Yeah, right. So if it takes a certain amount of time, we know it's this big of a star or this bright of a star. If it takes another amount of time, then we know it's a lesser or bigger, one or the other. So, but in other words, the key element here is the brightness of the star is tied to the cycle. Ah, so if we can know the cycle, we can know the intrinsic brightness of the object. Okay, now, next step. If you then can look out into, or it's always problematic when you're doing astronomy to figure out how far away something is. You know, how far is that thing? Oh, we just figured out a way to do it. Or she figured out a way to do it. And that is this. If we know how bright it really is, and we can test it by looking at it, how bright it appears to us, we can use that gauge to say how far away it is.
4: Hmm.
5: Okay, so here's the thing. Say I have a flashlight, and I shine it right in your eyes, 2 feet away. Okay, you know, oh, that's really close.
4: Right.
5: Okay. But if I go, say, on Aubrey Butte and shine it towards you, you go, oh, that's super dim. It's far away.
4: Sure.
5: See, so once you know the intrinsic brightness through this understanding its cycle, then you can determine by its apparent brightness what its true distance is.
4: Interesting.
5: Yeah, and so she figured that out.
4: And when was this? How long was she?
5: Early 20th century,
4: okay.
5: 1900s, I think, early 1900s. Not exactly sure on the date. That I might be a little bit off there, but fairly recently. And then the key thing there is this. That's just her contribution, but you can see how huge that was.

0: be.
1: Right.
0: Because now we can tell.
1: Because we're still using that science.
0: Oh, yeah.
1: Right?
0: Oh, yeah. You can tell. Yeah, it's just once you can know the intrinsic brightness or the true brightness of an object, then you can measure it and see what its apparent brightness is. Then you can say, oh, it is X distance from us because we know it should be this if it was 10 miles away, but now it's really tiny, so it must be 100 miles away, whatever.
1: Okay, sure.
0: But you get that. You get how that works. Here's the key thing. Early in the 20th century, we did not know that, or we thought the Milky Way might be the whole universe. Okay. We could see other galaxies, but we did not know how far away they were. So we could look at, say, Andromeda Galaxy.
1: That's the next one over?
0: It's the next big one over.
1: Gotcha. Okay? Oh, there's some others between, huh?
0: Well, there's little ones hanging around. I mean, there's a lot of stuff up there.
1: Right, so, yeah.
0: But it's the next large big one. It's the closest big one out there. So, but we didn't know if that was inside the Milky Way or outside the Milky Way. Didn't know. Because how far is it? So Edwin Hubble discovered a variable star in that Andromeda galaxy.
1: So you could measure it.
0: Oh, yeah. Now we know. And then that opened up the whole universe. See, he discovered, and you can see his photographic plates where he has little pointers going to the variable star and then a VAR exclamation point right there. He discovered a variable star in Andromeda and then did the measurements. And decided that Andromeda was way outside of our Milky Way. Kind of opened up the universe. So that was another galaxy far, far away. Now, his measurements were off, but they showed a distance that could not be within the Milky Way. So you see how that all built together. So this is what I'm saying is like we don't. Henrietta Leavitt was an extremely important person in that whole chain of discovery that helped us to figure out how bright or, you know, how big the universe is. And suddenly, once they discovered that, these galaxies were outside the Milky Way and whole new island universes in themselves, just sort of cranked open the size of the universe in an incredible way. So that's one story of just how... one lady and men, too. I mean, it's, you know, a discovery is a discovery. It doesn't matter who makes it.
1: Sure.
0: And so there you go. That's just one. That's a really fascinating thing. And I believe she'll be talking about Henrietta Leavitt. I'm not sure exactly what the presentation is going to be, but there's other high points out there that are real interesting.
1: Sure. Again, yeah. That's on June 10th.
0: June 10th, right, yeah.
1: All right. Talking to my friend Mike Saba. He's the A board member for the Bend Astronomy Club. And you guys have a website?
0: Bendastronomy.net.
1: Mike, thanks for coming in.
0: Thank you.
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5: And now, Premier Networks proudly present Casey Kasem's American Top 40, The 80s. This week's presentation is from May 30th, 1981.

Hello again and welcome to American Top 40. I'm Casey Kasem and I'm all set to count down the biggest hits in the USA according to the official Billboard survey. These are the records that you're buying and radio stations are playing all over America. Now, before we start our climb to the number one song in the land this week, let's review the top of the chart a week ago. Last week, the number three song was Just the Two of Us by Grover Washington Jr. Number two last week was Being With You by Smokey Robinson. And at number one last week was this big hit.

0: Bette Davis Eyes by Kim Carnes. That was the number one song in America last week. I'm Casey Kasem. This is American Top 40. And here we go with this week's countdown of the most popular songs in the land.
1: Number 40.
0: Superstar Elton John debuting with the first hit off his new album, The Fox. The song is Nobody Wins. Elton John.
2: They

0: The first of the 40 hottest records in the USA, Elton John at number 40. He debuts with Nobody Wins. Next up, a singer named Beachfront on the Boardwalk label.
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0: I'm Casey Kasem, the vocalist for a new group called Get Wet, is named Sherry Beachfront, and they're on Boardwalk Records. At number 39, here's Get Wet with Just

The group is Get Wet, and their song moving up a notch this week, second week on the chart, is at number 39, Just So Lonely. Debuting at number 38 is a song by the Son of Light. That's what the name Photoglow means in Greek. But what it means in our countdown is that an artist named Jim Photoglow now has his second top 40 hit. A year ago, calling himself simply Photoglow, he hit with a song called We Were Meant to Be Lovers. These days, as Jim Photoglow, he's in the countdown with Fool in Love with You.

0: Jim Photoglow is his name, and his hit at number 38 on American Top 40 debuts. It's Fool in Love with You. A listener in North Carolina wants to know if any song sung a cappella, that is, without musical accompaniment, has ever hit the top 40 in the rock era. Well, we can think of only two a cappella hits that made the 40, by Judy Collins and by Prelude. Details coming up.
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0: AT40 originates in Hollywood. This week, Jesse Winchester, a singer-songwriter born and raised in the U.S. and now a citizen of Canada, debuts in the countdown with his first top 40 hit. At number 37, Say What.
1: Hey!

Jesse Winchester on AT40. He charts with his first American Top 40 hit, coming in at number 37. Say what? Well, now, let me answer that question about a cappella hits. Comes in from Ellen Klosterman in High Point, North Carolina. And she wants to know if any song sung without musical accompaniment, that is, a cappella, have ever hit the 40 in the rock era. Well, there are only two Top 40 hits that we can think of which were sung a cappella. One of them was a modern-day version of a song composed in the 1700s using a melody that was even older. And the modern-day version sounds like this.

0: From 1971, that's Judy Collins singing a cappella on her version of Amazing Grace. The only other a cappella top 40 hit that we can think of was recorded by a trio from England. And this is what their song sounded like.
1: There we-

from 1974. That's Prelude with After the Gold Rush. And there's your answer, Ellen. As far as we know, only two a cappella songs have hit the top 40. Amazing Grace by Judy Collins and After the Gold Rush by Prelude. Thanks for writing. Now on with the countdown. Number 36. After peaking at number 17, John Cougar's song Ain't Even Done With the Night is on its way down, stopping at number 36.

0: John Cougar at number 36, falling 10 notches this week on American Top 40 with the song Ain't Even Done With The Night as the countdown rolls on.
1: Casey's, Casey's, Casey's Coast to Coast,
0: I'm Casey Kasem. This year, Cincinnati's Pure Prairie League is celebrating their 10th anniversary, and they're celebrating with a hit song called Still Right Here in My Heart. Up four notches to 35, Pure.

There's Pure Prairie League from WKRP Country, Cincinnati, Ohio. They're at number 35, second week on the chart, with Still Right Here in My Heart. Every week, we count down the most popular songs in America, from Cadillac, Michigan to Pontiac, South Carolina, from Chrysler, Alabama to Mercedes, Texas. At number 34, here's John O'Banion from Kokomo, Indiana, with Love You Like I Never Loved Before.

0: John O'Banion on American Top 40. After a couple of weeks at number 24, he falls 10 notches to 34 with Love You Like I Never Loved Before. 33 big hits to number one, and we're counting them down.
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I'm Casey Kasem. In his 16-year chart history, Eric Clapton, as either a solo act or a member of a band, has hit the top 40 15 times. 8 of those songs went to the top 10, and one of them, a song written and first recorded by the late Bob Marley, went to number 1. That was I Shot the Sheriff. At number 33 this week, Eric Clapton with his latest, I Can't Stand.

Eric Clapton and his band with a former top 10 record called I Can't Stand It. This week, it falls to 33. Every now and then, there comes along a reminder of just how tough it is to get a big hit single. One of the most famous and popular rock bands in the world has never hit number one in their native England and have made the American top 10 only once. This super group

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Santana at number 32, third week on the chart, moving up four with Winning. This is Casey on American Top 40 in Hollywood, and now we're up to the latest hit by one of the most famous and popular rock bands in the world today, a supergroup who are a constant reminder of how difficult it really is to get a big hit single. Eight of their albums have hit the top 10 in the past 12 years, but so far, they've had only one top 10 single. And it didn't go to number one. Even in their native England, they've never had a number one single. And yet, this band is a super group of the first order. They are The Who, one of the biggest and most consistent concert draws in rock history. When they tour, they play stadiums that hold as many as 100,000 people, and they sell out every show. Just a few years ago, The Who set an attendance record at Madison Square Garden. They sold out the house every night for a full week. But the only top 10 single they've ever had was a number 9 song in 1967 called I Can See for Miles. And in the United Kingdom, where they must have hit the top 40 around 30 times, they're still looking for their first number 1. Now, there are some acts who do just great on the singles chart, but can't even get their own families to come and see them at a concert. So I guess it all evens out. I don't think it bothers the members of The Who. They're too busy these days counting the money from their eighth top 10 album. A hit single from it peaked at number 18 the last few weeks. This week it's at number 31 in American Top 40. You better, you bet.

The Who, Roger Daltrey, Pete Townsend, John Entwistle, and Kenny Jones. You better you bet. They're at number 31, falling from 18. Now from the AT40 archives. Another of the number one songs of the 60s. We're reviewing them all from January 1960 to December 1969, and we're up to January 1966. This was the 130th number one single of that decade. The Sounds of Silence by Simon and Garfunkel.

0: In our weekly review of all the number one songs of the 60s from the AT40 archives of January 1966, that was Simon and Garfunkel with The Sounds of Silence, Billboard's 130th number one single of the 60s. You know, there's a band in this week's countdown whose lead guitarist once broke the law in San Francisco and then tried to make an escape on a gasoline-powered skateboard. The Sordid Details and their latest hit are coming up. This is American Top 40 in Hollywood, California, counting down the most popular songs in the USA. I'm Casey Kasem. We'll continue in a moment. 30 big hits to go to the number one song in the land.
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3: 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It's a song that debuted on the Hot 100 that week at number 89. Here's Phil Collins with In the Air Tonight.

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3: Leaping 8 notches this week to number 30, here's Air Supply, the one that

The fourth top 40 hit by that group out of Australia, Air Supply, at number 30, moving up 8 notches, second week on the chart, the one that you love. Well, now on AT40, we're up to our story of the lead guitarist who broke the law and then tried to escape on a gasoline-powered skateboard. He's Craig Chiquiso, lead guitarist of the Jefferson Starship. And Craig's main hobby is skateboarding. That's what he spends most of his spare time doing around his hometown of San Francisco. Now, not long ago, a skateboard manufacturer sent Craig one of their new models to try out, a gasoline-powered skateboard. Well, Craig cranked it up, hopped on, and headed for Golden Gate Park. But there's a San Francisco ordinance prohibiting motorized skateboards. So when a police car spotted him, they put on their red lights. And when Craig saw that he was being chased by police, he zoomed up a driveway to the sidewalk and maneuvered his way through surprised pedestrians. Since the police car couldn't follow him, he escaped. But Craig didn't learn his lesson. 2 days later, he was on his gasoline-powered skateboard again, taking in the beauty of Golden Gate Park. And as he putt-putted along, he suddenly heard hoofbeats behind him. And over his shoulder, he saw a mounted policeman closing fast. And once more, Craig tried to get away by pouring on the gas. But his skateboard had only a quarter horsepower motor. And that cop was riding one whole horse. The chase was over in a gallop and a half. But Craig's luck held out. Instead of a ticket, the officer gave him a stern lecture and let him go. This week, the Jefferson Starship skateboard-riding lead guitarist is also the co-writer of the song at number 29 in our countdown. Here's the Jefferson Starship with Find Your Way Back.

0: Survey song number 29, second week in a row, fifth week on the chart for Find Your Way Back by the Jefferson Starship, and the countdown continues.
1: Like it's from coast to coast, American.
0: I'm Casey Kasem. The title of Quincy Jones' latest hit is a phrase in Spanish. It's an idiom that translates as no escape or no way out. And that's what the song is all about. At number 28, here's Quincy Jones and the vocals of a group called Dune, Ay No Querida.

Rhino Corrida at number 28, fourth week on the chart, moving up a couple of notches. Quincy Jones featuring the vocals of Dune. American Top 40 is heard in the 50 states and around the world every week on great radio stations like KSEZ Sioux City, Iowa, KTKT Tucson, Arizona, and WMC-FM Memphis, Tennessee. Up eight big notches to number 27, jazz guitarist Lee Ritenour with Is It You?

0: Jazz guitarist Lee Ritenour and vocals by Eric Tagg and Bill Champlin. At number 27, second week on the chart and moving up, Is It You? Coming up, a long-distance dedication from a boy in Kentucky to the girl he saw on television who inspired him to give life a try.
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9: Debbie's 80, Pam's 58. 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

I'm Casey Kasem, counting them down in Hollywood according to their popularity in the whole USA. And we're up to the 11th Top 40 hit by Daryl Hall and John Oates. Four of those hits have gone to the top 10. Two of them went all the way to number one. This is one of those two number ones. Falling 10 notches this week to 26, Hall and Oates, Kiss on My List.

The duo formed way back in 1970 in Philadelphia, Pennsylvania. Daryl Hall and John Oates with the former number one at number 26 now, Kiss on My List. You know, most of the letters asking for long-distance dedications are for people that the writer knows well. But occasionally, someone will make a dedication to a stranger. Like this one from a young man in Hartford, Kentucky. He writes, "Dear Casey, not long ago, my life made a complete turnaround brought on by a girl who I have never even met. I live on a small farm in Kentucky and have grown up with dreams like everyone else. I was going to be different. I was going to be somebody. But I found out it wasn't that easy. Dreams are something that take hard work, and I soon became discouraged. At school, I felt that I wasn't getting anywhere. I wasn't dumb, but it seemed I had to work twice as hard as my friends to make the same grades. In sports, I also felt like a failure. After playing 3 years of football, I wasn't making any progress, and I was so discouraged that I finally quit. I started running long distance my sophomore year, and although I enjoyed running, it wasn't the instant success I had been expecting, and I sunk even further into depression. My dreams just didn't seem worth the effort anymore. Then, one day, as I sat watching the Mike Douglas show, I saw a girl who was to change my entire life. Her name was Kathy Miller. She's from Phoenix, Arizona, and her story is one that I'll never forget, not only because she gave me the strength and determination to work for my dreams, but also because she and her family helped me to regain the confidence that years of failure had destroyed. You see, Kathy was hit by a car and nearly died. Against all odds, she came back after 10 weeks in a coma and ran a 10,000-meter race. Her courage and determination have touched me in a way that I cannot forget. She taught me that if you really believe in your dreams, you can achieve them. She made it. Maybe I can too. And I will. Would you please play I Made It Through the Rain for a Girl Who Wouldn't Give Up? Signed, JV. Okay, JV, here's your long-distance dedication.

0: From earlier this year, that's I Made It Through the Rain by Barry Manilow. A long-distance dedication from JV in Kentucky to Kathy, the brave girl he saw on television. If there's a dedication you'd like to make, just send it to Long Distance Dedication, Post Office Box 2000, Hollywood, California. That's Box 2000, Hollywood. Our zip code is 90028. And would you please mention the station that you're listening to? Thank you. Now, on with the hits. 25 big ones on our way to number one.
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0: 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At number 25 in our countdown, here's Tom Petty and the Heartbreakers with The Waiting.

Tom Petty and the Heartbreakers at number 25, moving up 7 big notches, third week on the chart with The Waiting. You probably know by now that singer Rick Springfield is also working as Dr. Noah Drake on the soap opera General Hospital. But this isn't Rick Springfield's first acting job. He's also been on The $6 Million Man, Wonder Woman, The Rockford Files, Battlestar Galactica, and The Incredible Hulk. This week, he's on American Top 40 at number 24. Rick Springfield and Jesse's Girl.

0: Rick Springfield at number 24 in our countdown, moving up for fourth week on the chart, Jessie's Girl. A listener in Maine wants to know what season has appeared in the most top 40 song titles in the rock era. Well, three of the seasons are bunched together with just a few songs apiece, while the leader is way out in front with 38 song titles. Details coming up.
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1: Number 23.
0: We're up to a remake of a number 12 hit from 22 years ago. It was by the Skyliners, and it made the Hot 100 another three times by Chuck Jackson, by Eddie Holman, and by Art Garfunkel. It's called Since I Don't Have You. And the newest version is by Don McLean.

Since I Don't Have You. At number 23 in our countdown of the 40 biggest, Don McLean moving up a couple of notches. Now, let's answer that question about seasonal song titles. Comes from Cricket Damon in the town of Norway, Maine. And Cricket wants to know, simply, what season of the year has been mentioned in the most top 40 song titles? Well, Cricket, our research department worked its way from the icy winds of winter to the warm breezes of summer. And here's what they found. In the rock era, all four seasons have been mentioned in top 40 song titles. Now, three of those seasons are all bunched together with practically the same number of song titles to their credit. Spring has appeared in two song titles, winter in four, and autumn in five. But the season that's appeared in the most song titles is way, way out ahead of the other three. It's appeared in 38 top 40 song titles, including a pair of number ones. The theme from A Summer Place by Percy Faith and Summer in the City by The Lovin' Spoonful. And there's your answer, Cricket. By far, summer is the season that's appeared in the most top 40 song titles. 38 in all. Thanks for writing. Now, on with the countdown. Number 22. A few minutes ago, we heard Daryl Hall and John Oates back at number 26 with Kiss on My List. Now at number 22 and moving up, Hall and Oates one more time with You Make My Dreams.

0: Moving up 9 big notches, third week on the chart, they're hot, Hall & Oates and You Make My Dreams. Coming up next on American Top 40, a recent number one song about a choo-choo train.
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0: I'm Casey Kasem. Here's a song by a lady who spent the past 14 weeks in the Top 40 promoting Amtrak. And two of those weeks were spent at number one. Down to number 21 this week, here's Sheena Easton with Morning Train.

0: In our weekly review of all the number one songs of the 60s from the AT40 archives of January 1966, that was the Beatles with We Can Work It Out, Billboard's 131st number one single of the 60s. I'm Casey Kasem. This is American Top 40 in Hollywood. We're counting down the week's 40 biggest hit singles, and we're 20 big hits away from the number one song in the land. We'll continue in a moment, so stay right where you are.
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8: Say

0: Christopher Cross and Say You'll Be Mine. His fourth top 40 hit rests at number 20 again this week. Coming up, a pop hit by a big female country star who grew up on a small farm with no gas, no electricity, and the only running water was down at the creek. It isn't Dolly, and it isn't Loretta.
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0: Every week, we count down the most popular songs in the USA straight off the official Billboard survey of record sales and radio airplay across the nation. Holding steady for the second week at number 19, here's Phil Collins with I Missed Again.

Phil Collins' second week at number 19 with his first solo hit, I Missed Again. Well, now we're up to the first top 40 hit by a country star whose life story reads like the lyrics of one of her songs. Her name is Dottie West, and like many country artists, her early life was the rugged life of a farmer. Dottie was the oldest of 10 children and grew up on a small farm near the town of Frog Pond, Tennessee. She says the farm had neither gas nor electricity, and the only running water was in the creek some distance away. Dottie grew up hauling water from that creek to do the washing and the cooking with. As the eldest child, she had to carry an adult-sized share of the household responsibilities, including picking cotton, cutting sugarcane, and caring for the various barnyard animals. She says that when she had some spare time, she'd pick blackberries and sell them by the side of the road. And with the pennies that she'd save from that small business, Dottie would take trips to Nashville to see the Grand Ole Opry. Her dream was to someday sing at the Opry. And for Dottie, that dream came true. This week, Dottie's top five country smash moves up to number 18 on American Top 40. Dottie West with Kenny Rogers and What Are We Doing in Love?

0: Country star Dottie West on American Top 40 at number 18 with her first Top 40 hit. By the way, she's had 33 Top 40 country hits. What Are We Doing in Love? As the countdown continues.
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Scary U.S. Bonds and a song co-produced by Bruce Springsteen and written by Bruce, This Little Girl. This is Casey on American Top 40 in Hollywood. And you know, last week we told you there was a rumor that Paul McCartney and Ringo Starr were performing with George Harrison on his new song, All Those Years Ago. Well, to check it out, we phoned the London office of producer George Martin. And his staff wouldn't say yes, and they wouldn't say no. What they did say was that four drummers played on the album, and Ringo was one of them, and that Paul McCartney is thanked on the album jacket for his help on the LP. But that's all they're telling so far. Leaping a huge 17 notches to number 16, here's George Harrison, backed by who knows who, and All Those Years Ago.

0: George Harrison, he wrote it and he sings it and co-produced it as well. He moves from 33 all the way up to 16 with All Those Years Ago. According to biblical tradition, there are 9 grades of angels in heaven. But when we look at angels in the top 40, we find quite a few more types, including blue angels, teen angels, and earth angels. The details and the latest angel to make the top 40 coming up.
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0: I'm Casey Kasem. The first time the Climax Blues Band hit the 40, they went to number 3 with Couldn't Get It Right. This week, they're up to number 15 with I Love You, the Climax Blues Band.

Six English acts on American Top 40 this week. The Climax Blues Band is one of them at number 15, ninth week on the chart with I Love You. According to biblical tradition, there are nine levels of angels in heaven. They have ranks like in the army, from buck private on up to general. From the bottom to the top, they're called seraphim, cherubim, and thrones, dominions, virtues, and powers, and principalities, archangels, and finally at the top of the angelic ladder, your regular full angel. That's the way it is in heaven. But down here on the record charts, we have a whole different crowd of angels. For example, we've got Earth Angels, as in the top 10 hit by both the Crew Cuts and the Penguins. There are Teen Angels, as in the number one song by Mark Denning. There have been Blue Angels and Undercover Angels and Pretty Little Angel Eyes and Angel Babies. And most recently, there have been Angels of the Morning. This type of angel first fluttered its wings back in 1968 in a song by Merrily Rush. And these days, a remake of Angel of the Morning is in the countdown at number 14. Here's Juice Newton.

0: After 4 consecutive weeks at number 4, Juice Newton falls 10 notches to 14 with Angel of the Morning. How does a struggling new group make money to pay the bills when they're first getting started? Well, for the most successful active rock band in the world today, empty pop bottles were a major source of income. That's right, empty pop bottles. Details coming up.
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0: According to the AT40 Book of Places, the town of Champaign, Illinois is noted for its metal products, electrical equipment, and caps and gowns. And these days in the countdown, Champaign is noted for being the name of the band that's hitting with How About Us at number 13.

Champagne at number 13 on American Top 40 with How About Us. This is Casey on AT40 in Hollywood, and now we're up to an American Top 40 extra by the most successful active rock band in the world today, a group of millionaires who once depended on the deposit from empty pop bottles to make ends meet. Not long ago, Rolling Stones guitarist Keith Richards was reminiscing to the Boston Globe about how hard things were for the Stones in the early days. Keith recalled that the early Stones had very minor aspirations. He said, "Originally, all we wanted was to put a band together that would pay for itself and allow us to play Chicago blues in London." Keith said, "Our main source of income at that point was empty pop bottles. We used to go to every party we could and take all the empty pop bottles back and get sixpence on each bottle. Now, if we'd go to every party, we'd pick up like 300 to 400 bottles, and that would pay to fix the amps, buy new guitar parts, or enough gas to get us to the next gig." That's Keith Richards telling how it was for the Rolling Stones in the early days. But it's been a long time since they've had to return empty pop bottles. These days, they return their Rolls Royces when the ashtrays get full. As an AT40 extra, here's one of the 32 top 40 hits the Stones have had in the past. It's a classic from 1968, Jumpin' Jack Flash.

T40 Extra by the Rolling Stones from 1968, Jumpin' Jack Flash. This is Casey on AT40 in Hollywood. And we're up to the 32nd Top 40 hit by singer, songwriter, and superstar Neil Diamond. Up three notches to number 12 with his song, America.

American Top 40 is heard in the 50 states and around the world on great radio stations like WKLP Kaiser, West Virginia, WSGN Birmingham, Alabama, and WGCL Cleveland, Ohio. The New Jersey-based band called Frankie and the Knockouts climb a notch to number 11 this week with Sweetheart.

0: In our weekly review of all the number one songs of the 60s from the AT40 archives of February 1966, that was Petula Clark with My Love, Billboard's 132nd number one single of the 60s. This is Casey Kasem in Hollywood, counting down the most popular songs in the USA on American Top 40. We're 10 big hits away from the number one song in the land, and we'll continue the countdown in a moment.
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5: Now on with our countdown of the 40 biggest hits in the USA. I'm Casey Kasem, this is AT40, and we're on our way to the number one song.
6: Number 10.
5: This week, the seventh top 10 solo hit for John Lennon holds at number 10 for the second week. This is Watching the Wheels.

John Lennon's Watching the Wheels, second week at number 10 on AT40. Now let me tell you about the special countdown we're getting ready for the 4th of July. It's a big one. The 40 biggest hits of John, Paul, George, and Ringo as the Beatles and on their own. It's AT40's exclusive survey of all the hits the Beatles have had together and apart. And we're ranking the 40 biggest. Coming up for the 4th of July right here on American Top 40. And this week's countdown rolls on. Holding at number 9 for the second week, it's the five-man Chicago band Styx with Too Much Time on My Hands.

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A woman needs love, just like you do. At number 8, first week in the top 10 for Ray Parker Jr. and radio as they move up 3 notches. There are 2 jazz musicians in this week's countdown, and neither one of them is singing on his record. And in both cases, the people who do the singing don't get label credit. We heard the first of them back at number 27. That was Is It You by jazz guitarist Lee Rettenour, sung by Eric Tagg and Bill Champlin. And now, at number 7, here's Just the Two of Us by Grover Washington Jr., sung by Bill Withers.

0: Grover Washington Jr. on American Top 40. His first Top 40 hit is at number 7 this week, falling 4 notches. Just the two of us. Coming up, a long-distance dedication from a girl in Kentucky to the father she hasn't seen in 10 years.
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1840 originates in Hollywood. I'm Casey Kasem. In Gino Vannelli's 7-year chart history, he's hit the top 40 3 times. With People Gotta Move, 7 years ago. With I Just Wanna Stop, 3 years ago. And with his current hit song, up a notch to number 6, Gino Vannelli's Living Inside Myself.

The fifth week in the top 10 on American Top 40, this week moving from number 7 to number 6. Canadian Gino Vannelli, Living Inside Myself. This is Casey Kasem on AT40 in Hollywood. You know, most of our long-distance dedications are to people who are likely to be listening. But sometimes a dedication comes in that the sender can only hope will be heard. Like this one from a girl in Bowling Green, Kentucky. She writes, "Dear Casey, about 10 years ago, my mother and I left the Philippines, leaving my father behind. I was still very young and didn't understand why we had to go. I never knew there was such a word as divorce. One day, my mother was going through some old photographs, and she found and showed me a picture of my father. In the photo, he was singing. I asked my mother what he was singing, and she told me it was his favorite song. So, if you would please, play my father's favorite song, All My Loving. I don't know where he is, but I hope that wherever he may be, he can hear this and remember that he still has a daughter that loves him very much. Signed, Minnie." Okay, Minnie, here's your long-distance dedication. Close.

0: From 1964, that's All My Lovin' by the Beatles. A long-distance dedication from Minnie in Kentucky to the father she last saw 10 years ago in the Philippines. And the countdown continues.
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REO Speedwagon, after a couple of weeks at number 6, move up a notch to number 5. REO Speedwagon and Take It on the Run. Every week, we count down the most popular songs in the USA from Honeybrook, Pennsylvania to Honey Creek, Iowa, from Honey Lake, California to Honeyville, Utah. And at number 4, here's a taste of Honey and Sukiyaki.

0: The first time that was a hit song was back in 1963, and Kyu Sakamoto took it to number one. Well, the duo A Taste of Honey moves from number eight to number four this week on American Top 40 with that same title. And the countdown continues.
1: Kissy's Coast to Coast, America.
0: I'm Casey Kasem. At number three is a medley by a studio group from Holland called Stars on 45. We know they're produced by a man named Jaap Egermont. And so far, that's all we know about them. Here's their medley.

0: 5 short weeks, and that song is already number 3 on American Top 40. This week, moving up a couple of notches. A medley of 11 songs called Medley by Stars on 45. In the rock era, there have been 9 number 1 songs in which famous people's names are mentioned in the titles. These famous people have included an American admiral, a Catholic saint, and a king with many wives. The latest number 1 with a famous person's name in the title is coming up.
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3: I'm Casey Kasem. Now, before we hear the two most popular songs in the nation, let's take a look at the tops of the other Billboard charts. At number one on the country chart, Elvira by the Oak Ridge Boys. At number one on the soul chart, What You Gonna Do For Me by Chaka Khan. And at number one on the LP chart, High End Fidelity by REO Speedwagon for the 12th week. And at number two on the pop singles chart, here's a song that's been in the top three for the past 6 weeks. At number two this week, Being With You by Smokey Robinson.

second week at number two for Smokey Robinson with a recent number one soul song, Smokey and Being With You. This is Casey on AT40 in Hollywood, and now we're up to the latest number one song to have the name of a famous person in its title. During the rock era, nine different famous people have been named in number one song titles. Who were they? Well, there was a famous frontiersman in The Ballad of Davy Crockett, and U.S. Cavalry General George Custer in the novelty song Mr. Custer. England's most frequently married king was featured in I'm Henry VIII, I Am. American composer and jazz superstar Duke Ellington was honored in Sir Duke. And one of the greatest composers of all time inspired a fifth of Beethoven. An American folk hero of a century ago was immortalized in Tom Dooley. The Catholic priest Saint Dominic, who founded the Dominican Order, was paid homage by the singing nun in Dominique. And Paul McCartney's Uncle Albert became famous after Paul's medley, Uncle Albert, Admiral Halsey hit number one. And William Bull Halsey was a famous American admiral of World War II. And now we have the ninth and newest famous person to hit number one in a song title. She's a popular actress who won Oscars for her roles in such movies as Dangerous and Jezebel, and nominations for many, many more. This week, her name is in the title of the most popular song in the land. With the number one song for the third week in a row, here's Kim Carnes and Bette Davis Eyes.

0: third week at number one on American Top 40, Kim Carnes and Betty Davis Eyes. And there you are. The 40 most popular records in America is determined by Billboard magazine for the week ending May 30th, 1981. American Top 40 is produced in Hollywood by Watermark Incorporated. Executive producer, Tom Rounds. Producer, Don Bastani. With Meryl Schindler, Matt Wilson, Jeff Leonard, Ron Shapiro, Alan Kaufman, and Renee Jean Hill. I'm Casey Kasem. Join me next week, and again, we'll count down the 40 most popular songs in the USA. Till then, keep your feet in the ground and keep reaching for the stars. 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
1: 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Special thanks to Kalila Dawkins, Rob Durkee, Pete Battistini, Scott Lakefield, Mike Savage, Michael Cross, Dave Nunez, and of course, the legend where the countdown began, Casey Kasem.

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1: 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Mm-hmm. 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We all knew that would be. But Oregon was rated as the ninth worst state for gambling in the country.
2: That's concerning.
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1: Oh, this is interesting. News from Hollywood. Debbie Harry from Blondie and Pamela Anderson from Baywatch. They're going to play mother and daughter in an upcoming movie.
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